Manfred Honeck conducted the Pittsburgh Symphony Orchestra. You heard Franz Liszt, his second piano concerto, with soloist Francesco Piemontese. Swiss-Italian-born pianist Francesco Piemontese has appeared in Pittsburgh with four concertos, the Liszt second, the Beethoven fourth in the fall of 2025, the Brahms first concerto in March of 2023, and the Dvorak concerto in 2017. He has become a great friend of the musicians of the orchestra and the audience here at Heinz Hall. There will be an encore.

0: Having played Franz Liszt's second piano concerto with the Pittsburgh Symphony and Manfred Honeck, Francesco Piemontese. He played the Schubert Impromptu in G-flat number 3, the Opus 90, from Deutsch Listing 899, an encore at Heinz Hall. Francesco Piemontese and Manfred Honeck are recording both Brahms concertos with the Gewandhaus Orchestra of Leipzig for the Pentatone label. Francesco Piemontese was born in Locarno, Switzerland. He grew up in Ticino, where the language is Italian. He studied piano in Lugano. So if it's the Italian-Swiss part of Switzerland, does he like Swiss cheese, and can he play the Alphorn?
1: Do you enjoy Swiss cheese?
2: I do. I love it.
1: Is there another Swiss cheese I should know?
2: Well, there are a lot of regional production in the Alps, and the next time you come, either with a Pittsburgh or alone, you just ring me and I'll show you one of them.
1: Can you play the Alphorn?
2: No, I've tried it and it's terribly difficult, but it's really a beautiful instrument.
0: Italian-Swiss pianist Francesco Piemontese. He lives in Berlin now and has spent at least a month in Pittsburgh playing four different concertos. We'll hear more from Francesco Piemontese. Johannes Brahms' second piano concerto. Brahms, certainly a nature lover, inspired by the outdoors, often taking long walking holidays. He had a deep appreciation for the countryside. It influenced his composition, even though he didn't believe in writing pieces with explicit titles about nature. He spent his summers in the country at Austrian towns including Pirtschach am Wörthersee, Bad Ischl, and Mürzerschlag. Johannes Brahms' second piano concerto was written in Pressbaum, a suburb of Vienna with lots of green space. Only 9,000 live there. Pressbaum is widely distributed in the Vienna woods, although you can find a good bakery in Pressbaum. Here is the second piano concerto by Johannes Brahms. Francesco Piemontese is the soloist. The conductor is Manfred Honeck with the Gewandhaus Orchestra of Leipzig.

You heard the second piano concerto by Johannes Brahms. Francesco Piemontese was the soloist. Manfred Honeck was the conductor. Piemontese and Manfred Honeck are recording both Brahms concertos in Leipzig. Jim Cunningham here. Our final nature stop is in the desert. Austrian composer and conductor Hannah Eisendel, born in Vienna in 1993. She studied composition, piano, and conducting at the University of Music and Performing Arts in her hometown. We'll hear Heliosis, the title coming from the Greek for sun, a powerful sonic journey, light and heat, building from shimmering brightness to blinding intensity. Myron Alsop led a performance of Heliosis at the Royal Albert Hall for the BBC Proms in 2023. Now the Pittsburgh Symphony brings radiant energy to Hannah Eisendel's Heliosis. Manfred Honeck conducts.

Manfred Honeck conducted Heliosis by Hannah Eisendahl with the Pittsburgh Symphony Orchestra. Hannah has been a conducting fellow at the Cabrillo Music Festival in Santa Cruz, California. She teaches composition at the Gustav Mahler Private University in Klagenfurt, Austria. This was the Pittsburgh Symphony premiere on March 29, 2025. This concert with a nature theme began with Beethoven's Pastoral Symphony, No. 6. We heard Iman Habibi with Every Tree Speaks, Jeder Baum Spricht, and the Liszt Second Piano Concerto from Francesco Piemontese, plus Hannah Eisendahl's Heliosis, and Piemontese played the Brahms Second Concerto with the Gewandhaus Orchestra. I would love to hear your thoughts, your suggestions, your favorite nature walk. Write to Pittsburgh Symphony Radio, 4802 Fifth Avenue, Pittsburgh, Pennsylvania, 15213. Attention, Jim Cunningham. You can send me an email, jcunningham@wqed.org. The retired principal trumpet of the Pittsburgh Symphony, George Vosburgh, told me that he could tell Louis Armstrong's trumpet in about 10 seconds of listening on the radio. Armstrong played at the home of the Pittsburgh Symphony, the Syria Mosque, in 1961, and he was a regular guest at the Crawford Grill and the Twin Coaches Nightclub. Those dates go back all the way to 1945. Louis Armstrong was captured in photos by Charles Teeny Harris. You can find the photos at the Carnegie Museum. Louis Armstrong famously sang, "I see trees of green, red roses too. I see them bloom for me and you." That's our plan for Pittsburgh Symphony Radio. Till next time, when we'll bring more Blue Sky, Jim Cunningham. Brian Savar assembles this broadcast. He is the program and production manager for WQED-FM. The recording and mastering engineer at Hines Hall is Harold F. Chambers III. The Spanos Group of Raymond James suggests we get outdoors, providing retirement and estate planning for our region since 1980. For information about the Spanos Group of Raymond James, 866-916-RETIRE. Raymond James and Associates Incorporated. Member New York Stock Exchange, SIPC. Pittsburgh Symphony Radio is also supported by the musicians of the Pittsburgh Symphony.

0: On this Voice of the Arts episode, Nick Tamarello talks with artist Ginger Takahashi on her exhibition for the 59th Carnegie International, Perilla People. 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
1: So in addition to the garden, I'm making this companion installation that will be in the galleries, and I've created this series of works on paper that are texts, and these texts make use of the language that we use to talk about invasive species and combine it with the language that we use to talk about migration.
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3: American composer Peter Garland studied with fellow Americans James Tenney and Harold Budd, and if you know anything about those guys, you realize you can expect, at the very least, unorthodox things from this composer. While the former might have been pretty avant-garde, it seems like the latter's severe minimalism might have influenced Garland a bit more. I got a work of his coming up that employs some pretty stripped-down ideas, but to very nice effect, played by organist Carson Kuman. I'm Steve Seal, also with a little suite entitled Little Suite by Carl Nielsen, and more on the way. Welcome to our Sunday night listening. Here's Marc-André Hamelin with Forêt.

0: The final movement of that piece entitled The Procession of Bacchus in the Little Suite by the Danish composer Carl Nielsen, played there by the Guildhall String Ensemble.
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0: Something next here from the contemporary American composer Darren Hagen, and it's called Songbook. And the background of the piece is that it's based on two Irish and two American folk songs that the composer's wife would sing nightly to their young son at bedtime. Very sweet. Essentially a violin concerto, and we'll listen to violinist Michael Ludwig here with the orchestra who premiered it, the Buffalo Philharmonic, conducted by their music director Joanne Folletta. This music of Darren Hagen.

0: the violin concerto of American composer Darren Hagen, entitled Songbook. Michael Ludwig was the violinist with the Buffalo Philharmonic, conducted by Joanne Folletta.
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0: This is something from the contemporary American composer Peter Garland. It's said that much of his work could be considered post-minimal, although this is really quite a simply minimal piece, but quite lovely in its minimalism. Number 6 from his Plain Songs, played here by organist Carson Kuhlman.

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3: Good evening, and thank you for joining us for this episode of WQED-FM's Pittsburgh Organ Series. My name is Brian Gurley, and I am Director of Music and Organist at St. Paul Cathedral in Pittsburgh. Each year, the Cathedral presents an organ concert series, and through the generous collaboration of WQED-FM, we are pleased to share broadcasts of programs recorded live at the Cathedral. On October 2, 2022, the Cathedral's own Associate Director of Music and Organist, Ken Danchik, performed on the organ concert series. Ken is a native of Pittsburgh, and he has served the Cathedral's music program for over 40 years, with over 20 in his current position. Beyond that, he has enjoyed a musical career of over 50 years, having started playing organ in churches the day after his high school graduation. The first piece on the program is the Grand Chœur by Théodore Dubois. This is performed by organist Ken Danchik, recorded live in concert at St. Paul Cathedral.

That was organist Ken Danchik performing The Grand Coeur by Théodore Dubois, recorded live in concert at St. Paul Cathedral on October 2nd, 2022. The next pieces on the program are three selections of eight modal pieces by Jean Langlais. Number one in the motive D, number two in the motive A, and number eight in the motive G. These are performed by organist Ken Danchik, recorded live in concert at St. Paul Cathedral.

That was organist Ken Danchik performing three selections of eight modal pieces, number one in the mode of D, number two in the mode of A, and number eight in the mode of G by Jean Longley, recorded live in concert at St. Paul Cathedral on October 2nd, 2022. The next pieces on the program are the variations on a theme by Clément Jeannequin and litanies by Jean Alain, performed by organist Ken Danchik, recorded live in concert at St. Paul Cathedral.

That was organist Ken Danchik performing the variations on a theme by Clément Jeannequin and litanies by Jean Alain. Recorded live in concert at St. Paul Cathedral on October 2nd, 2022. The next piece on the program is the Suite on the Second Tone by Louis-Nicolas Clérambeau, performed by organist Ken Danchik, recorded live in concert at St. Paul Cathedral.

That was organist Ken Danchik performing The Suite on the Second Tone by Louis-Nicolas Clérambault, recorded live in concert at St. Paul Cathedral on October 2nd, 2022. The final piece of the program is the Variation de Concert by Joseph Bonnet, performed by organist Ken Danchik, recorded live in concert at St. Paul Cathedral.

0: That was organist Ken Danchik performing the Variation de Concert by Joseph Bonnet, recorded live in concert at St. Paul Cathedral on October 2nd, 2022. You have been listening to organist Ken Danchik performing a concert at St. Paul Cathedral in Pittsburgh, recorded live on October 2nd, 2022. Ken is Associate Director of Music and Organist at St. Paul Cathedral, and he also teaches organ on the music faculty at the University of Pittsburgh. All of the organ concerts at St. Paul Cathedral are presented open to the public and free of charge. For more information about future concert programs, please visit the Cathedral's webpage at stpaulcathedral.org. This has been an episode of the Pittsburgh Organ Series on WQED FM 89.3. My name is Brian Gurley, Director of Music and Organist at St. Paul Cathedral. Many thanks to sound designer Don Maw. Thanks to the wonderful folks at WQED FM and our benefactors, to the clergy and staff of St. Paul Cathedral, and to you, our listeners. Thank you for joining us.
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0: The Enigma from Under the Eye of Heaven by Nick Bicut, played by the London Chamber Orchestra, conducted by Christopher Warren Green.
1: It's a special night with Broadway stars Sutton Foster and Kelly O'Hara at Chautauqua, and you can be there. 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
0: Ton Bruckner was seemingly constantly revising his symphonies. Part of that, the reason for that is because he was unusually open to criticism and input from colleagues, critics as well. And so he would get some feedback once a symphony was premiered. The critics would say, you know, that was no good. And he'd go back and change it. So that may have robbed him from the ability to finish what became his last symphony, his ninth. He didn't complete the final movement. The work is sometimes performed with that last movement incomplete, but this, the third movement, would be the final fully finished movement that he would write. From his Symphony No. 9, this is the Adagio, played here by the Pittsburgh Symphony Orchestra, conducted by Manfred Hoenig.

0: And from there, Anton Bruckner would begin the final movement of what would be his final symphony, but he would never finish it. And so that third movement there of his symphony number 9 would be the last piece of symphonic music he would write. The Adagio from the Symphony number 9 by Anton Bruckner, played there by the Pittsburgh Symphony Orchestra, conducted by Manfred Hoernick.
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2: 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I'm Jeff Spurgeon. 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

0: from the latest release on the ECM label of music by the British-Bulgarian composer Dobrinka Tabakova, Whispered Lullaby. Maxim Rezanov, viola, and Dasol Kim, piano.
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2: Hi there, it's Bill McLaughlin of Exploring Music, and I want to thank my old friend Tim Page for recommending a set of recordings by Arthur Schnabel of the Beethoven Piano Sonatas. Schnabel was the first person ever to record all 32 sonatas, and that's what we're going to be doing all week long, listening to Schnabel play Beethoven. As Tim Page says, it's great to fall in love again. Weeknights at 9 p.m.
3: 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Good Monday morning and happy Memorial Day. It is not looking good if you want a cookout today, with showers and thunderstorms possible this afternoon, a high of 82. A chance of storms early tonight, a low of 60, and then clears out on Tuesday with a high of 85. On QED, 89.3.
0: The musical form known as an idyll, I-D-Y-L-L, means something idyllic, peaceful, or picturesque, like a beautiful, quiet meadow. Of course, when you say idyll, a lot of us here in America think you're saying the word I-D-O-L. The Brits get around this problem by pronouncing the word idyll, so there's no confusion. This is one of the three idylls by English composer Frank Bridge. For something that's supposed to be idyllic, it's a little melancholy. But maybe that's its Englishness coming through. It's a beautiful meadow, but it's a bit overcast, maybe foggy, too. Three Idylls by Frank Bridge on the way. Here's some natural beauty. From Per Norgard, it's called Lysning, or Glade, played here by the Bergen Philharmonic, conducted by John Storgards.

0: members of the Toronto-based ARC Ensemble, the Artists of the Royal Conservatory, playing music of the 20th century Ukrainian composer Dmitry Klebanov, his Piano Trio No. 2.
1: I've been wanting to come since I was 16 years old, and I'm a mature woman now. Oh, I love it. It's better than I even thought. It's one of my new favorite places.
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4: Good Monday morning and happy Memorial Day. It is not looking good if you want a cookout today, with showers and thunderstorms possible this afternoon, a high of 82. A chance of storms early tonight, a low of 60, and then clears out on Tuesday with a high of 85. On QED 89.3.
5: What instrument reminds you most of the human voice? The violin and cello are commonly compared to our vocal range, the oboe too, but what about the horn? Carl Maria von Weber was known to treat instruments like vocalists. He composed primarily for the opera, so that makes sense. And in this piece, you'll get a mix of human emotions from the horn. Sort of a horn operetta. It's on the way. I'm Melanie Renata. This is Music Through the Night. Beethoven was, of course, always Beethoven, but he did a lot of growing to become the Beethoven that you know. You know what I mean? An early work from him, where he ironed out some of his wrinkles, is on the way this hour. First, just as your partner may cook for you, J.S. Bach regularly crafted works for his wife to help her practice her keyboard skills. Some of those works make up part of his French suites. Of those, here's his second in C minor.

0: Pianist Maria Joao Pires with what was very likely a practice piece crafted for J.S. Bach's wife. It was his French Suite No. 2 in C minor. I'm Melanie Renata with some brass to carry you through the night in just a bit. You are listening to Music Through the Night.
1: This is Deborah Lou Harder for the Metropolitan Opera. Please join us as we close our season of live Saturday matinee broadcasts with the network premiere of El Último Sueño de Frida y Diego, The Last Dream of Frida and Diego by Gabriela Elena Franck with a libretto by Nilo Cruz. Isabel Leonard and Carlos Alvarez star as the iconic Mexican artists Frida Kahlo and Diego Rivera, who have an otherworldly reunion. The cast also features Gabriela Reyes as Katrina, guardian of the underworld, and Niels Wanderer as the actor Leonardo. Music director Yannick Nézet-Séguin leads the Met Chorus and Orchestra in this vibrant score. El Último Sueño de Frida y Diego, Saturday, live on the Robert K. Johnson Foundation Metropolitan Opera International Radio Network.
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0: sometimes called the Quartet of Bows and Curtsies, Beethoven's second string quartet in G major, the Emerson String Quartet performing, a piece noted as the most grounded in 18th century musical tradition.
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3: Good Monday morning and happy Memorial Day. It is not looking good if you want a cookout today, with showers and thunderstorms possible this afternoon, a high of 82. A chance of storms early tonight, a low of 60, and then clears out on Tuesday with a high of 85. On QED 89.3.
0: Nestled between the ocean and mountains, right along the border of France and Spain, you'll find Basque Country. Truly a gorgeous setting for any story. For the story of La Mucha, Gabriel Pernet gave musical life through this soundscape, folk influence and some sacred stillness. A story of love, fate, and heartbreak, all captured in this colorful work that honestly picks up quite a bit as it evolves. Rustic dances, moments of quiet contemplation, bursts of orchestral color, they all find you throughout this 15-minute work. A romantic and adventurous work from Pernet, the second suite here from the staged production of the French novel Ramuncho, performed for you right now by the Philharmonie de Lorraine, I'm Melanie Renata, and you're listening to Music Through the Night.

0: folk flavor sprinkled into that adventurous love story, Gabriel Pierné's Ramuncho Suite Number 2, the Philharmonie de Lorraine performing Jacques Hauptmann at the podium. I'm Melanie Renata with a piece that flutters in like the birds of spring, coming up in just a moment. This is Music Through the Night.
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0: This is a delightfully uplifting work shared with you here by flutist Susan Milan and the City of London Sinfonia, a work of the Romantic era, Benjamin Godard's Suite of Three Pieces. Richard Hickox here at the podium.

0: Eight delightful dances crafted in the form of music for a ballet, but no ballet in sight. Just music called Ballet Scenes by Alexander Glazunov, his Opus 52, Edo Devart, there conducting the Minnesota Orchestra.
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2: Next time on APM's Symphony Cast, Renaud Capuçon shares both of his celebrated talents as conductor and violin soloist with his Lausanne Chamber Orchestra in a gorgeous rarity by French composer Charlotte Sohi, the Violin Concerto by Schumann, and the Symphony No. 6, The Pastoral by Beethoven. I'm Steve Seal. That's next time on APM's Symphony Cast.
3: 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Good Monday morning and happy Memorial Day. It is not looking good if you want a cookout today, with showers and thunderstorms possible this afternoon, a high of 82. A chance of storms early tonight, a low of 60, and then clears out on Tuesday with a high of 85. On QED 89.3.
0: He was not just a good composer. Wolfgang Amadeus Mozart was a pretty good son, too. A selfless son, to a fault, honestly. His father, Leopold, asked a lot of him, and Mozart seemed to never want to disappoint him. He was a bit of a people pleaser, which was not helpful for his health, but he did produce some pretty incredible music, in part because of the duty that he felt toward his father's requests. In fact, this piece is one of many that we sort of have Leopold Mozart to thank. It's coming up later this hour. I'm Melanie Renata. This is Music Through the Night. It's Memorial Day, and in 1865, following the end of the Civil War, formerly enslaved people in Charleston, South Carolina, held one of the earliest recorded tributes, honoring fallen Union soldiers. With that, the roots of this work are deep, more than 125 years old. These are variations on Lift Every Voice and Sing by American composer Letty B. Alston.

0: From Grammy Award-winning contemporary American composer Kenneth Fuchs, no relation to Austrian composer Robert Fuchs, that was An American Rhapsody, performed by violinist Solomia Ivakiev and the Ukraine National Symphony. And Melanie Renata, thank you for being here. There are some sounds of summer on the horizon. 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
1: 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The Tales of the Arabian Nights, Rimsky-Korsakov's Scheherazade. 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I'm Jim Cunningham. Join me as Gemma New, the music director of the New Zealand Symphony Orchestra, makes her conducting debut in Pittsburgh with Selena Fischer's Rain Phase. Plus, Stefan Jacqui plays the Korngold Violin Concerto. I'll speak with both backstage during intermission. The Pittsburgh Symphony, live Friday night at 7 on QED 89.3.
0: Not to rush the season of spring along, but you know, we're only about a month away from the longest day of the year, the summer solstice. So, here's Summer Evening by Zoltan Kodály.

0: Basically, that music came out of the steam of a pressure cooker. Came from a bit of a time crunch, but Mozart knocked it out of the park. Of course he did. His Hofner Symphony, number 35 in D, the Dresden State Orchestra performing, Colin Davis at the podium.
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2: Good Monday morning and happy Memorial Day. It is not looking good if you want a cookout today, with showers and thunderstorms possible this afternoon, a high of 82. A chance of storms early tonight, a low of 60, and then clears out on Tuesday with a high of 85. On QED 89.3.
0: When the world feels dark and you just can't seem to shake the heaviness of it all, you could maybe try to do what Tchaikovsky did. Find your people, surround yourself with them. Community is everything. Nature, too. So healing. Tchaikovsky was a queer composer who never got to live his truth publicly. He had a very brief marriage to a woman, which fell apart within weeks, and he was shattered. He ended up finding solace with his brother and inspiration from Lake Geneva in Switzerland. Through that, he created this. It's on the way. I'm Melanie Renata. This is Music Through the Night. You can feel a bit of Edvard Grieg in the energy of this work by Johan Halvorsen, his Norwegian Rhapsody No. 2 in G major. Here's the Bergen Symphony.

0: A boost of energy to carry you into another day of your long weekend. Hopefully, you're one of the lucky ones to get the time off. If not, don't worry, I'm right there with you. The Bergen Symphony performing Johan Halvorsen's Norwegian Rhapsody, number 2 in G. Some soothing sounds are going to pick up a darker tone in a barcarolle in just a minute. I'm Melanie Renata. You're listening to Music Through the Night.
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0: Pianist Joanne Polk really made a name for herself when she recorded the entire catalog of piano works from American composer Amy Beach. Here, Polk shares a barcarolle from Beach that has a pretty dark undercurrent.

0: Really, no surprise that that work helped composer Tchaikovsky pull himself out of some pretty deep despair. His violin concerto in D major, vibrantly performed there by violinist Esther Yu and the Philharmonia Orchestra, Vladimir Ashkenazy at the podium.
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3: Good Monday morning and happy Memorial Day. It is not looking good if you want to cook out today, with showers and thunderstorms possible this afternoon, a high of 82. A chance of storms early tonight, a low of 60, and then it clears out on Tuesday with a high of 85. On QED 89.3.
0: In the 1920s, when the United States was still finding its voice in classical music, American composer Virgil Thomson was also finding his voice. This was Thomson's first symphony, which he composed in the mid-1920s, and it's one which American critics hailed as sophisticatedly homespun. This slice of classical American pie is coming up later this hour. I'm Melanie Renata. I'm so glad you're here. Please stay with me.

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2: Hi there, it's Bill McLaughlin of Exploring Music, and I want to thank my old friend Tim Page for recommending a set of recordings by Arthur Schnabel of the Beethoven Piano Sonatas. Schnabel was the first person ever to record all 32 sonatas. And that's what we're going to be doing all week long, listening to Schnabel play Beethoven. As Tim Page says, it's great to fall in love again. Weeknights at 9 p.m.
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3: American composer Virgil Thompson truly helped the U.S. find its authentic classical voice. And you'll catch the essence of the Americana that you know here in Thompson's first published symphony, performed by the Eastman Rochester Symphony, Howard Hanson at the podium. This is his Symphony on a Hymn Tune.

0: A unique American sound on this Memorial Day. Virgil Thomson's Symphony on a Hymn Tune, the Eastman Rochester Symphony performing. That vibrant atmosphere will continue in a 20th century work for trombone in just a moment. I'm Melanie Renata.
1: It's a special night with Broadway stars Sutton Foster and Kelly O'Hara at Chautauqua, and you can be there. 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
0: Trombonist Christian Lindberry is who one would call a virtuoso. And skilled folks like that need a challenge every once in a while. Enter this trombone concerto by English composer Derek Bourgeois. Christian Lindberry joined here by the Tokyo Kosai Wind Orchestra.

0: bouncy, bright, and brassy. Just what you need to bounce into your Monday morning. Trombonist Christian Lindberry and the Tokyo Kosai Wind Orchestra, Bourgeois Trombone Concerto.
1: This is the Composer's Datebook for May 25th. I'm John Burge. This lush, late romantic score, composed in 1904, had to wait until 1962 for its premiere performance when, on today's date that year, the Philadelphia Orchestra, led by Eugene Ormandy, performed it in Seattle during an international festival devoted to its composer, Anton Webern. For most music lovers, Webern is a shadowy, vaguely mysterious figure from Austria. If they know anything about him at all, it's that he was a pupil of Arnold Schoenberg, that he wrote a small body of very short and very condensed atonal scores, and that in 1945 he was shot by accident by an American soldier in the tense days following the end of World War II. This early orchestral score that received its belated premiere on today's date in 1962 was titled In the Summer Wind and completed when Webern was just 19 years old. It's very much in the style of Richard Strauss, Gustav Mahler, and early Schoenberg. To earn a living, Webern worked as a conductor of everything from Viennese operettas to workers' choral unions. His conducting career came to a halt when the Nazis annexed Austria in 1938, and until his untimely death in 1945, Webern lived by doing routine work for a Viennese music publisher. Composer's Datebook is produced by APM, American Public Media, in conjunction with the American Composers Forum, reminding you that all music was once new.

Happy Memorial Day. We have 58 degrees, and this afternoon, the upper 70s, close to 80 for the high temperature. And the weather pattern is remarkably stable again this week. There's a chance of thunderstorms today and tomorrow, some rain, showers possible here and there, but also some sunshine. That's just the way it will be. Lots of sunny music. Mozart to begin on WQED-FM Pittsburgh, WQEJ Johnstown, WXTC in Greenville. This 25th day of May, don't forget Soldiers and Sailors in Oakland has special events today, in addition to the parades around town in Lawrenceville and elsewhere. Franz Bruggen here with the Mozart Ensemble of Amsterdam and Jaap Schroeder playing the violin solos in this serenade by Mozart.

A serenade by Mozart on Monday morning, Memorial Day. Jim Cunningham wishing you a great one. We hope we'll have some sunshine, but rain, clouds still in the forecast with the high close to 80 degrees, and that's more or less the way it'll be the next few days. The Westmoreland Symphony will be playing next weekend with an American program. Broadway Center, Daniel Meyer conducts the Westmoreland Symphony Orchestra Chorus. It's on May 30th, Saturday night, Palace Theater in Greensburg. We've also got the Concert Society the following week with Leslie Amper in. Put it on your calendar, June 7, 2 p.m. This is the distinguished artists who have won the Concert Society prize in the past, and then when he invite them back. Leslie has a program centered on Schumann, Robert Schumann, and letters from Robert and Clara Schumann, even a silent film. That's going to be great fun. A Mendelssohn symphony. Think about this. He started it when he was 12 years old, and it's the seventh symphony he wrote. Michi Geig and the L'Orfeo Orchestra, Classical QED 89.3. Happy Memorial Day.

Felix Mendelssohn with his String Symphony No. 7, Michi Geig and L'Orfeo Baroque Orchestra on Classical QED 89.3, this Memorial Day, the 25th. Soldiers and sailors in Oakland will have the National Moment of Remembrance at 3 o'clock this afternoon. They have free tours today, all kinds of things going on, and the MC is Mike Frazier of 3WS. Remember, Mike, we had him on T.J. Lubinsky's My Music program, so he still turns up once in a while there on Channel 13. He'll be on the scene on the beautiful lawn at Soldiers and Sailors this afternoon. This would be a good day to go to Kennywood with the new season underway, some new twists, some new refreshments, and the Gateway Clipper fleet sails, of course. Go to the Carnegie International, all kinds of good things. Or just sit in the backyard and listen to music by Mislivacek, Josef Mislivacek, the L'Orfeo Wind Ensemble. Josef was a Bohemian composer. He lived till 1781. This is his first octet for winds.

0: L'Orfeo Baroque Orchestra, Michi Geig conducting, and music by Josef Myslivicek, his octet number one. On Memorial Day, we have 60 degrees, and this afternoon, 80. The next couple of days, the weather pattern will be very much the same, with a chance of rain every day, too, including today and tomorrow, but not all the time. Enough to get the barbecue in, I'm sure, or get over to see the Carnegie International at the Carnegie. Get out to Kennywood, lots of good things to do, Gateway Clipper Fleet. Now, here, thinking ahead, Chautauqua, twice we're going, July 2nd, that's the Broadway night with Kelly O'Hara and Sutton Foster, and then the 25th is Carl Orff's Carmina Burana with a Buffalo Philharmonic Chorus, the Chautauqua Symphony, and Rostislav Milanov will conduct the soloists there as well. That's going to be a big night, July 25. Both are great, so why not go both times? $200 for one, $400 for two. You can do it. Treat yourself. 888-621-6900 is the number to call. Look for the donate spot, and you will find them. Here's Sutton, who went to Carnegie Mellon University, and this was Sutton at the Cafe Carlyle in New York City.
1: Ladies and gentlemen, Sutton Foster.

Rogers, High Notes. Is it too early? I don't know. Sutton Foster, it'll be a beautiful summer evening on the 2nd of July at Chautauqua with Kelly O'Hara. $200 for your ticket. 888-621-6900. She's singing there at the Cafe Carlyle in New York City. Close to 80 this afternoon. I hope you get some rest on this Memorial Day. Here's a restful spot. It's the Evgeny Svetlanov recording with the Swedish Radio Symphony Orchestra of the Adagio from Aram Khachaturian's Spartacus.

Spartacus, the ballet by Aram Khachaturian, its gorgeous adagio. Yevgeny Svetlanov, the Swedish Radio Symphony Orchestra. Hope you get some rest today, along with wheeling out the barbecue and enjoying a fabulous, restful holiday. We're headed to close to a summery 80-degree high, even though there will be a splash of rain here and there around western Pennsylvania, both today and tomorrow. Celebrating also the bicentennial of the birth of Danish-Norwegian poet Ludvig Holberg. The celebration took place in Denmark and Norway, and Niels Wilhelm Gade got involved. So did Edvard Grieg. Here's the Gade contribution, Holbergiana, Opus 61, with Ole Schmidt and the State Philharmonic of Rhineland-Pfalz in Germany. Niels Wilhelm Gade, born 1817.

Niels Wilhelm Gada and his Holbergiana, Opus 61, with Ole Schmidt and the State Philharmonic of Rhineland-Pfalz. Heard on the classical QED morning show, the music in honor of the Danish poet and playwright Ludvig Holberg, beloved figure in Denmark and Norway. It was the bicentennial of his birth, which resulted in music by Edvard Grieg and Gada, the Gada which you just heard. On this Memorial Day, recommending a visit to one of our parades around western Pennsylvania. You'll want to hit the zoo. They're having special things in the aviary, too. And the Soldiers and Sailors Memorial Hall. Pittsburgh Camerata has a big day coming. It'll be 7 o'clock on Wednesday, June 3rd. And Markel Markowski will be called upon for a commission, the Shady Side Ensemble. We'll sing at their base. They have ties to Mark Anderson and his work at Shadyside Church. Always exquisite. Pittsburgh Camerata, 7 o'clock. And there's more than the premiere. Some things you will know and love on that concert program. Wednesday, June 3rd, Pittsburgh Camerata. Here we go with Franz Joseph Haydn, an 88th symphony of the 106th. That's Franz Bruggen with the orchestra of the 18th century on classical QED.

0: Symphony number 88. Franz Bruggen was the conductor with the orchestra of the 18th century. The 88th was the symphony that Leonard Bernstein conducted with the Vienna Philharmonic at Heinz Hall on their last appearance there together. Boy, that was quite a night. Can you imagine? Vienna in Pittsburgh. Gideon Teplitz was in charge then. It was a different time, of course. It was possible to bring touring artists around. Now the costs have gotten crazy. We have Benjamin Britten and Gloriana, the courtly dances, in just a moment.
1: 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I'm Jeff Spurgeon. 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
3: I love the big Victorian houses and the gardens in front. We walked down to the lake. I went through some of the art galleries.
4: 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The performances are always very good. 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
2: Just some of the comments from members who've joined us on our trip to the Chautauqua Institution. 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
0: Just look for the donate spot on the website. Now is the time to do it when you've got a few extra minutes on the holiday. There's also the 2nd of July with the Broadway show. That involves Kelly O'Hara and Sutton Foster, Broadway hits in the amphitheater at Chautauqua. Lunch included. We meet here at 4802 Fifth Avenue. Park here. Enjoy the grounds in the afternoon. $200 ticket, $400 for two. Think of what it would cost you to go to New York to hear Kelly O'Hara or Sutton Foster. It would cost $400 just to catch the ticket to the show, much less all the transportation costs. So check it out on the website. Now, lots of things to check out on our cultural calendar. We've got Chuck Cohen, the baritone, singing with Brian Sable, the pianist, and he's going to be appearing in Coriopolis at the United Methodist Church. They're going to be doing all kinds of good things. Love and loss in music is the overall theme. Operatic, liturgical, musical theater selections, that might be the bulk of it. Chuck Cohen, 82 years of age. He's absolutely amazing. So do check out the concert on, what is the date? The date is May 31 at 7 o'clock at the church, 1205 Ridge Avenue in Coriopolis. Now, the Westmoreland Symphony has a concert coming up soon. It's a week from Wednesday, or a week from Saturday, I should say. Oh, it's this Saturday, the 30th. And they're going to be doing Broadway presentation as well, so that'll be good fun. Daniel Meyer will conduct. The Westmoreland Symphony Orchestra Chorus will be singing. We have Leslie Amper, too, the pianist who's appearing for the Concert Society. She'll be there on June 7th at 2 p.m., Kresge Theater.
5: This is Deborah Lou Harder for the Metropolitan Opera. Please join us on Saturday for a live broadcast of Turandot, Puccini's spectacular fairy tale of legendary China. Soprano Anna Perozzi makes her network broadcast debut in the daunting title role of the fierce princess, opposite tenor Brian Jade as Kalaf, the mysterious prince willing to risk everything for Turandot's love. They're joined by Angel Blue as the humble servant Liu and Jean Relier as Kalaf's father Timur, the exiled king of Tartary. Maestro Oksana Liniv conducts the Met Orchestra and chorus in Puccini's grand and colorful score. Tune in for Turandot, Saturday, live on the Robert K. Johnson Foundation Metropolitan Opera International Radio Network.
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0: Memorial Day with a temperature up to 80 degrees, maybe 82 this afternoon, we'll see, and a chance of rain also. Lots of fun, that's for sure, with Kennywood Open and the Gateway Clipper Fleet sailing and the Carnegie International Open, so you can check out the wonderful art there and contemplate all the beautiful things here in Western Pennsylvania, our parks to explore. Head over to the Frick Park, one of the trails there, and wander about. We begin the hour with Courtly Dances from Gloriana. It's Benjamin Britten's music. Yuri Segal, who we interviewed many times as the chief of the Chautauqua Symphony Orchestra and broadcast his concerts live, here with the Bournemouth Symphony Orchestra, Classical QED.

Benjamin Britten and his Dances from Gloriana, the courtly dances with the Bournemouth Symphony Orchestra and conductor Yuri Segal. Part of our Jewish American History Month celebration. The month of May is Jewish American Month. And Uriel was born in Jerusalem, and his early years were spent learning the world of music there. He then went on to London and the Guildhall School of Music after graduating from the Jerusalem Academy of Music. He was 17 years as music director of the Chautauqua Symphony Orchestra. I remember talking with him in our live broadcasts about his work with Leonard Bernstein and the New York Philharmonic as Bernstein's assistant, and he was chief for the Bournemouth Symphony Orchestra, made a number of recordings with famous pianists like Alicia Della Rocha for the London Decca label. Uri Segal, we had a lot of fun with him. Gentle guy, and he seemed to really love his two decades at Chautauqua, New York. You'll love it, too. We're going on July 2, and on the 25th of July, two trips, and you can sign up now with a $200 contribution. We'll take you there and bring you back, and you'll hear a Broadway show on the 2nd with Kelly O'Hara or Sutton Foster or both. They're both in the show. And then you can go to the Karl Orff Carmina Burana on the 25th of July. That should be an interesting night as well. Why not do them both? J.C. Bach for this Memorial Day celebration is Quintet for Flute, Oboe, and Strings. Johann Christian Bach with the Baroque Ensemble of Paris on Classical QED.

Johann Christian Bach and his quintet for flute, oboe, and strings with the Baroque Ensemble of Paris, heard here on Memorial Day at Classical QED 89.3. Our celebration of Jewish American History Month continues with Leonard Bernstein. I promised his Jeremiah Symphony. We'll have to have that as part of the grand finale the last day of the celebration. But we've got West Side Story, his greatest hit from Leonard Slatkin and the Pittsburgh Symphony Orchestra, with the support of the Spanos Group of Raymond James on Classical QED 89.3.

West Side Story with Leonard Slatkin conducting the Pittsburgh Symphony Orchestra. He was last in town 2 years ago for the Carnegie Mellon Philharmonic concert that he led, and he was our guest here on the morning program. Leonard Slatkin leading the great Leonard Bernstein's hit, probably his greatest hit, and of course we've been listening to his music for Jewish American History Month in the month of May. Memorial Day. The Allegheny Regional Asset District supports what we do, supporting QED 89.3's local arts programming, and the Pittsburgh Symphony turns up Monday through Friday at 8:30 with the support of the Spanos Group of Raymond James, providing financial planning advice since 1980. 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Well, we heard him just a few minutes ago, so it's a Christian Bach double play. This is his symphony with Anthony Halstead and the Hanover Band, classical QED.

Our J.C. Bach double play, Johann Christian Bach with that symphony. Anthony Halsted was the Hanover Band, and earlier we heard the quintet by Johann Christian. 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On our way to 80 degrees this afternoon. The Tales of the Arabian Nights. Rimsky-Korsakov's Scheherazade. You'll hear it on our next live broadcast of the Pittsburgh Symphony Orchestra. I'm Jim Cunningham. Join me as Gemma New, the music director of the New Zealand Symphony Orchestra, makes her conducting debut in Pittsburgh with Selina Fisher's Rain Phase. Plus, Stefan Jacqui plays the Korngold Violin Concerto. I'll speak with both backstage during intermission. The Pittsburgh Symphony, live Friday night at 7 on QED 89.3. I think you would enjoy it in person. We hope to see you there. We'll be in the lobby giving away our CDs and our records, too. We have some vinyl to give away on Friday evening, live broadcast. Continuing our celebration of Jewish American History Month, we're celebrating Native American and Pacific Island Month, and Hawaiians, all kinds of good people are being celebrated. Spotlight turned on them during this month of May. But this is David Stock and his Particle Zoo. It's Floating Dreamlike from the Pittsburgh New Music Ensemble.

nice place to be, floating dreamlike in the particle zoo of David Stock with the Pittsburgh New Music Ensemble. And of course, I hope you can float dreamlike in your pool backyard. It's a little bit chilly, but we're heading up to 80 degrees this afternoon. Just don't want you to get hit by any lightning bolts if the rain's coming our way. Might be best to go to the Oliver Bathhouse, one of the mayor's favorite places now that they've got it rehabbed after a 7-year redo. Classical QED. Up to 82 this afternoon and 83 tomorrow, and maybe some sunshine. We'll see. It's supposed to be a dot of rain, too. But we'll have fun, no doubt about that. Mozart to begin the hour on WQED-FM Pittsburgh, WQEJ Johnstown, WXTC in Greenville. Here comes a symphony from Sir Charles McCarris and that landmark recording he made of all of the symphonies on the Telarc label, the Prague Chamber Orchestra, Classical QED. It's number 16, and this is an early one, 128 in Ludwig's catalog, Ludwig Kirschel.

The catalog of Ludwig Kirschel has it as 128, but we call it number 16. Mozart, Sir Charles Mackerras, his symphonies with the Prague Chamber Orchestra on classical QED. 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Two more Jewish Americans in our festival, Gershwin and Morton Gould, coming up this hour, an Armed Forces medley too, to remind you of all the great Memorial Day things happening around town, the parades and soldiers and sailors. We get going with George Gershwin and Porgy and Bess. This is from the opera Catfish Row with Joanne Folletta and the Buffalo Philharmonic Orchestra. Stephen Bowen made this arrangement.

George Gershwin with Porgy and Bess, a symphonic suite. This one created by Stephen Bowen, and it was Joanne Folletta with the Buffalo Philharmonic Orchestra. We're going to hear the chorus of the Buffalo Philharmonic and the Chautauqua Symphony on July 25. That's the Carl Orff Carmina Burana date. We'll take you there and bring you back. Have lunch at the Athenaeum Hotel, the afternoon on the grounds, Chautauqua Bell sails on Lake Chautauqua past the bell tower. And you can enjoy a beautiful day with a $200 contribution. $200 for you, $400 for two people. Just give us a ring, 888-621-6900, the Broadway night, July 2, or the 25th of July for Carmina Burana. We're celebrating the Festival of American Jewish Contributions. Gershwin, just one of them. Morton Gould next. In the Milken Archive, you can hear his works, which were inspired directly with Jewish influences, and read about his contributions, those that were part of his Jewish world, and that's over at the Carnegie Library, the complete Milken Archive. And we draw on it, too. But here's a favorite that we hear for Memorial Day, the American Salute. When Johnny Comes Marching Home, the U.S. Army Field Band, Morton Gould wrote the music, classical QED.

Stars and Stripes Forever, John Philip Sousa with the U.S. Navy Band. We had the Marine Band with the Armed Forces Medley and the Morton Gould American Salute when Johnny Comes Marching Home with the U.S. Army Field Band. Happy Memorial Day. One more. It's the Air Force Wind Band. When they came to the studio, our Brian Savar recorded them, the Tropical Airs on Classical QED.

0: Paul McCartney's biggest, well, certainly among his biggest signatures of many as a solo artist and with the Beatles, Yesterday, credited to Lennon and McCartney, like all their compositions. Jeroen Zoelscher was playing the guitar in that lovely melody. Coming up next, a tribute, an homage to fallen war heroes, along with a classical composer well known to the French.
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0: World War One consumed Maurice Ravel's psyche almost entirely, and for a while it brought his creativity to a standstill. He'd been exempted from military service some years before due to his diminutive size. He was 5'3" and only 108 pounds. He did manage to serve as a medical assistant, though, and in March 1916, he headed to the front lines at Verdun as a driver in the Army Motor Transport Corps. This is Le Tombeau de Couperin, both a memorial to people he knew and served with, along with Francois Couperin, the great French composer, Hugh Wolf, and the St. Paul Chamber Orchestra.

0: The Tombeau de Couperin, composed by Maurice Ravel, Hugh Wolf conducted the St. Paul Chamber Orchestra. Coming up, music from Richard Rodgers, very fitting for the day.
1: 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I'm Jim Cunningham. 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
0: Richard Rodgers' score for NBC's 1952 World War II documentary Victory at Sea is a television milestone. Despite his famous name on the marquee, though, Rodgers actually only contributed 12 short piano themes. Master orchestrator Robert Russell Bennett wrote the rest of the beloved 13-hour symphonic score. Here's the Victory at Sea Suite, the melody attributed to Richard Rodgers, and it's the Houston Symphony Orchestra.

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6: Estonian composer Arvo Pärt calls this piece fratra. In Latin, that translates as brothers, with the idea being to symbolize a coming together of humanity. Although it was composed in the 1970s, it sounds like it could have been written centuries ago. One of the main themes suggests an ancient chant. It's harmonized with open intervals, sometimes interrupted by the sounds of bells and a bass drum. The instrumentation is up for grabs, he said, any group of early or modern instruments. Coming up in a few minutes, we'll go the modern route with violin and chamber orchestra. Good morning, I'm Melissa Owsley. This group, Anonymous Four, for many years explored ancient music, but here it's a more traditional sound with The Shining Shore.

0: That music was used in the Ken Burns seven-part documentary called The War, about World War II. It tells the story from the perspective of four American towns, Mobile, Alabama, Sacramento, California, Waterbury, Connecticut, and Luverne, Minnesota. That's the section called The Luverne Movement from America, My Home. The composer, Wynton Marsalis. Amanda Forsyth was joined by pianist Bill Charlap.
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2: 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It stars Isabel Leonard, Carlos Alvarez, Gabriela Reyes, and Niels Wanderer, conducted by Yannick Nézet-Séguin. That's Saturday, live on the Robert K. Johnson Foundation Metropolitan Opera International Radio Network.
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0: Here's a harp, sometimes organ or even recorder, but in this case, harp concerto by George Frideric Handel. Lily Leskine plays the harp with the Toulouse Chamber Orchestra.

0: You can tell that recording goes back a ways. That was harpist Lily Leskine and the Toulouse Chamber Orchestra in the Harp Concerto in B-flat by Handel.
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0: Edward Toldrá was a 20th century Spanish composer. He found inspiration from reading poetry, and when he transformed those words into music, he didn't try to be descriptive. Here's a string orchestra arrangement of his quartet number one, known as For Art.

0: From 1914, originally a quartet, that arrangement for string orchestra of the Quartet for Art by Edward Toldrub was played by the Andorra National.
1: 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The Tales of the Arabian Nights, Rimsky-Korsakov's Scheherazade. You'll hear it on our next live broadcast of the Pittsburgh Symphony Orchestra. I'm Jim Cunningham. Join me as Gemma New, the music director of the New Zealand Symphony Orchestra, makes her conducting debut in Pittsburgh with Selina Fisher's Rain Phase. Plus, Stefan Jacqui plays the Korngold Violin Concerto. I'll speak with both backstage during intermission. The Pittsburgh Symphony, live Friday night at 7 on QED 89.3.

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3: Violinist Maxim Vengerov has invited world-class colleagues to play Brahms quintets in Carnegie Hall, and you're invited too. 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I'm Jeff Spurgeon. 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
0: Here is the Symphony No. 31 by Mozart. It's the one known as the Paris Symphony, and it's performed by the London Mozart Players. Jane Glover is the conductor.

0: That symphony by Mozart, his 31st, was composed for a well-regarded concert series in Paris, where the orchestra was said to be quite strong. They had a specialty known as le premier coup d'archet, literally the first stroke of the bow. And Mozart kept that in mind, especially in the opening movement. That was all of it with the London Mozart Players, led by Dame Jane Glover.
1: 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This performance features three world-renowned tenors, Greg Kunde, John Osborne, and Pittsburgh's own Victor Cardamone, in a program of selections associated with Plácido Domingo, Luciano Pavarotti, and José Carreras. Conductor Christopher Franklin leads the orchestra. The event includes a post-performance reception, Sunday, June 28th, 3 p.m. at Carnegie Music Hall, 4400 Forbes Avenue in Pittsburgh. 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
0: Here's the second of the two piano concertos by Felix Mendelssohn. This one in D minor is played by Louis Lortie, who also conducts the Quebec Symphony Orchestra.

0: That was the Piano Concerto number 2, the last of two by Felix Mendelssohn. That one in D minor was played by the Quebec Symphony Orchestra. Conducting from the piano was Louis Lortie. I'm Melissa Owsley.
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2: The Pittsburgh Symphony presents an All-American program June 12th and 14th, led by Maestro Manfred Honeck. The PSO performs Copland's Lincoln Portrait, where Abraham Lincoln's words appear in a powerful orchestral setting, narrated by Academy Award-winning actor F. Murray Abraham. The program also includes Bernstein's Chichester Psalms with the Mendelssohn Choir of Pittsburgh, and John Adams' The Wound Dresser with baritone Matthias Goerne. Part of BNY Classics. 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

0: From his American Ballads, that was Amber Waves by Morton Gould, performed by the London Philharmonic Orchestra, led by Kenneth Kline.
1: It's a special night with Broadway stars Sutton Foster and Kelly O'Hara at Chautauqua, and you can be there. Time is running out for you to sign up for our trip to see this show that pays homage to icons of stage and screen, Julie Andrews and Carol Burnett, on Thursday, July 2nd. For a $200 contribution, we'll take you up on a luxury motor coach to the Chautauqua grounds. Once there, you'll have a catered lunch in the beautiful and historic Athenaeum Hotel. The rest of the day is yours to explore. At 8 p.m., it's the Sutton and Kelly concert in the open-air amphitheater with the Chautauqua

0: It's called Fantasy for a Gentleman by Joaquin Rodrigo. That was the Chamber Orchestra of Lausanne, conducted by Lawrence Foster and featuring guitarist Sharon Isbin. No sooner does she wrap up a semester at Juilliard, where she founded and heads the guitar department, than she'll be on her way to the Aspen Music Festival, where she leads that guitar program. Sharon Isbin.
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3: Hi there, it's Bill McLaughlin of Exploring Music, and I want to thank my old friend Tim Page for recommending a set of recordings by Arthur Schnabel of the Beethoven Piano Sonatas. Schnabel was the first person ever to record all 32 sonatas, and that's what we're going to be doing all week long, listening to Schnabel play Beethoven. As Tim Page says, it's great to fall in love again. 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
0: From that music for guitar and orchestra, a suite for strings by the British composer Armstrong Gibbs. His suite is performed by the Guildhall Strings, their leader Robert Salter.

0: Armstrong Gibbs wrote that music in the late 1950s, a year before he died in 1960, a suite for strings with a last one called Promise of Spring. You heard a group called Guildhall Strings, led by Robert Salter. I'm Melissa Owsley. Thanks a lot for listening.
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2: The Tales of the Arabian Nights, Rimsky-Korsakov's Scheherazade. 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I'm Jim Cunningham. 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
4: 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I'm Anna Singer, and this is Classical QED 89.3 Pittsburgh and QEJ 89.7 Johnstown. Today is Memorial Day, which commemorates the men and women who died while serving in the United States Armed Forces, particularly those who died in battle or as a result of wounds sustained in battle. 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

Franz Kromer's Quintet for Flute and Strings with Bruno Meyer and the Stamitz Quartet on Classical QED. Join WQED for a beautiful trip to the Chautauqua Institution on July 2nd, 2026. Sutton Foster and Kelly O'Hara with the Chautauqua Symphony Orchestra perform a tribute to Broadway and beyond, inspired by Julie Andrews and Carol Burnett's 1962 CBS special, Julie and Carol at Carnegie Hall. 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

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You'll secure your spot on WQED's trip to Chautauqua's beautiful campus for this magical evening concert. 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American composer Mark O'Connor, a fiddle player. We've played his works on the air before. I think this might be the first time we've played his Americana Symphony. It's variations on Appalachia waltz. We have a brass fanfare of Wide Open Spaces, New World Fanciful Dance, Different Paths Toward Home, Open Plains Hoedown, Soaring Eagle, and ending with Splendid Horizons. And phrases of the Appalachia waltz can be heard in each of the movements. Maren Alsop and the Baltimore Symphony Orchestra on Classical QED.

0: American composer Mark O'Connor with his Americana Symphony, Variations on the Appalachia Waltz with Marin Alsop and the Baltimore Symphony Orchestra on classical WQED-FM 89.3 Pittsburgh and WQEJ 89.7 Johnstown on HD1 and WQEDFM.org, the voice of the arts in Western Pennsylvania. A warm day today, our high getting to 82, dropping down to 61 tonight, and 84 is the expected high on Tuesday. 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When
1: I had the urge, the best of Broadway in the beautiful setting of Lake Chautauqua. 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
0: This is the Prince of Prussia Louis Ferdinand's Octet for piano, clarinet, two horns, two violas, and two cellos. Members of the Academy of Berlin Philharmonic with Hurst Goebel at the piano.

0: Prince of Prussia Louis Ferdinand's Octet for piano, clarinet, two horns, two violas, and cellos. Horst Goebel with the Academy of Berlin Philharmonic on Classical QED 89.3. 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
0: Hershey Kay, his Stars and Stripes Ballet, based on the music of Jean-Philippe Sousa, Arthur Fiedler, and the Boston Pops.

0: Hershey K's Stars and Stripes Ballet, based on the music by John Philip Sousa. We heard Arthur Fiedler and the Boston Pops Orchestra. Good afternoon. I'm Anna Singer, and this is Classical WQED-FM 89.3 Pittsburgh and WQEJ 89.7 Johnstown on HD1 and WQEDFM.org, the voice of the arts in Western Pennsylvania.
1: 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Schnabel was the first person ever to record all 32 sonatas, and that's what we're going to be doing all week long, listening to Schnabel play Beethoven. As Tim Page says, it's great to fall in love again. 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
0: 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Well, each of the pieces in this hour begin with the word American. We have an American Rhapsody, an American in Paris, and an American Journey. We begin with the Rhapsody by Frederick Delius, David Lloyd Jones, and the Royal Scottish National Orchestra.

0: The music of Frederick Delius, his American Rhapsody, played by the Royal Scottish National Orchestra, David Lloyd Jones conducting. Delius was born in Bradford in the north of England in 1862. He was sent to Florida in the United States in 1884. He was there to manage an orange plantation. He soon neglected those duties and returned to Europe in 1886, but he was very much influenced by African American music during his short stay in Florida. After a brief period of formal music study in Germany, he went to compose and learn in Paris. So we have wonderful music by Frederick Delius, and that was the American Rhapsody on Classical QED 89.3. 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
1: The Pittsburgh Symphony presents an All-American program June 12th and 14th, led by Maestro Manfred Honeck. The PSO performs Copland's Lincoln Portrait, where Abraham Lincoln's words appear in a powerful orchestral setting, narrated by Academy Award-winning actor F. Murray Abraham. The program also includes Bernstein's Chichester Psalms with the Mendelssohn Choir of Pittsburgh, and John Adams' The Wound Dresser with baritone Matthias Goerne. Part of BNY Classics. 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
0: Our second American piece this hour, An American in Paris, the music of George Gershwin. Lauren Mazel conducts the Cleveland Orchestra on Classical QED 89.3.

0: George Gershwin's An American in Paris with Lauren Mazel and the Cleveland Orchestra. 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
1: It's just, I mean, beautiful. I think I heard somebody say it's of another time, and it truly is. I mean, the architecture and just riding around on the shuttle and looking at all the beautiful, beautiful cottages. It's been a lovely day. I would encourage anybody that has this opportunity to take it.
2: Just some of the comments from members who've joined us on our trip to Chautauqua Institution. 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
3: This is Deborah Lou Harder for the Metropolitan Opera. Please join us as we close our season of live Saturday matinee broadcasts with the network premiere of El Último Sueño de Frida y Diego, The Last Dream of Frida and Diego by Gabriela Elena Franck with a libretto by Nilo Cruz. Isabel Leonard and Carlos Alvarez star as the iconic Mexican artists Frida Kahlo and Diego Rivera, who have an otherworldly reunion. The cast also features Gabriela Reyes as Katrina, guardian of the underworld, and Niels Wanderer as the actor Leonardo. Music director Yannick Nezet-Séguin leads the Met Chorus and Orchestra in this vibrant score. El Último Sueño de Frida y Diego, Saturday, live on the Robert K. Johnson Foundation Metropolitan Opera International Radio Network.
0: Saturday afternoon at 1, made possible by the Perry and B.G. Morrison Fund of the Jewish Federation of Pittsburgh. And support today comes from the Allegheny Regional Asset District, supporting QED 89.3's local arts programming. Well, good afternoon. It's a pleasure to be with you on this Memorial Day. Showers and thunderstorms in our forecast. 60% chance of precipitation tonight, though, dropping down to 61. Tomorrow, warming up again to 84, and a possibility of some showers in the afternoon. We have a piece that is a six-movement work which was composed for the Millennium Celebrations in Washington, D.C. It was part of a multimedia presentation done in collaboration with Steven Spielberg, the Poets Laureate Rita Dove, Robert Pinsky, and Maya Angelou. And it is sort of an attempt to portray the 20th century thematically. So we have the movements that are starting with immigration and building, the country at war, popular entertainment, arts and sports, civil rights and the women's movement, and ending with flight and technology. This American journey with the music of John Williams, John Williams conducting the Recording Arts Orchestra of Los Angeles.

0: John Williams conducting the Recording Arts Orchestra of Los Angeles in his American Journey, a premiere recording composed in 1999 and part of the millennial celebration back then. 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
2: 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Of course, many conductors love it. It's a concerto for orchestra, in a sense, most certainly featuring whether it's the trumpet solo, but it's not just the beginning where the trumpet shines, it's all through the symphony. Or it's the solo horn in the rondo, in the third movement. It really does showcase an orchestra in the most thrilling ways possible.
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2: 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I'm Jeff Spurgeon. 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
0: 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Vanessa May is featured in this Scottish Fantasy for Violin and Orchestra by Max Bruch. Victor Fedotov conducts the London Symphony Orchestra.

0: Mox Brooks' Scottish Fantasy for Violin and Orchestra, which featured Vanessa May, Viktor Fedotov conducting the London Symphony Orchestra on Classical QED.
1: When I had the urge, the best of Broadway in the beautiful setting of Lake Chautauqua. 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
4: The Tales of the Arabian Nights, Rimsky-Korsakov's Scheherazade. 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I'm Jim Cunningham. 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
0: Aaron Copland now, Appalachian Spring, Louis Lane and the Atlanta Symphony Orchestra.

0: Appalachian Spring of Aaron Copland, the ballet music written for Martha Graham, Louis Lane, and the Atlanta Symphony Orchestra. Don't forget that you can see the Pittsburgh Ballet. I saw it earlier this spring. I can't wait to see it again as they danced to the music of Appalachian Spring. They will dance again with the Pittsburgh Symphony Orchestra on Friday, June 19th through Sunday, June 21st. So hopefully you can get some tickets for that. It's going to be great. I'm Anna Singer, and this is Classical WQED-FM 89.3 Pittsburgh and WQEJ 89.7 Johnstown on HD1 and WQEDFM.org, the voice of the arts in Western Pennsylvania. Hope you've enjoyed this first long weekend, the beginning of summer, and thanks so much for tuning in to Classical QED 89.3. Have a great evening.
1: 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That's I Still Look at You by Claudio Monteverdi.

0: Film music by John Williams for you this afternoon. John conducting a studio orchestra for The Homecoming from Warhorse.
1: I think this is my third or fourth time. 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
2: 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And again, I'd highly recommend the WQED Chautauqua Day Trip to anybody that wants to have a fabulous day.
3: Just some of the comments from members who've joined us on our trip to Chautauqua Institution. 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
0: Johann Sebastian Bach wrote a lot of concertos for solo instruments, so there's just one voice that carries the argument and then the orchestra responds. But in his concerto for three violins, there's no soloist, no single voice in charge. You have three violins that all share the load equally, trading the melody back and forth so fluidly that you stop trying to follow any one of them and just hear the whole conversation at once, which is a little harder to pull off than it sounds. So Bach wrote them so that each one seems to be listening to the others, waiting for the right moment and leaving space, just like a good conversation should go.

0: The Overture from Rienzi, written by Richard Wagner. That was Klaus Tennstedt, conducting Berlin Philharmonic.
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2: 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It stars Isabel Leonard, Carlos Alvarez, Gabriela Reyes, and Niels Wanderer, conducted by Yannick Nézet-Séguin. That's Saturday, live on the Robert K. Johnson Foundation Metropolitan Opera International Radio Network.
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0: Hi, I'm Scott Blankenship. Let's finish the hour with a love theme for two people who knew their time was running out. Aram Khachaturian didn't write about war exactly. He wrote about what war takes. And in Spartacus and Phrygia, in this moment, hold on to each other because they know what's coming. You hear this music in a private moment between Spartacus and his wife right before the final battle, and both of them know that on some level, this is goodbye. Here's the Adagio from Spartacus with Myung-Won Chung conducting Royal Philharmonic Orchestra, and James Galway plays the flute.

0: Adagio of Spartacus in Phrygia from Spartacus by Aram Khachaturian. 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
1: 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The Tales of the Arabian Nights, Rimsky-Korsakov's Scheherazade. You'll hear it on our next live broadcast of the Pittsburgh Symphony Orchestra. I'm Jim Cunningham. Join me as Gemma New, the music director of the New Zealand Symphony Orchestra, makes her conducting debut in Pittsburgh with Selina Fischer's Rain Phase. Plus, Stefan Jacqui plays the Korngold Violin Concerto. I'll speak with both backstage during intermission. The Pittsburgh Symphony, live Friday night at 7 on QED 89.3.
0: Just as movies learned to talk, Fox Studios came calling at George Gershwin's door. They wanted him to write music for a film set in the noise and chaos of Manhattan under construction. He took the job. Then somewhere in the middle of writing it, he got a bigger idea. Why not let this thing breathe a little? So he expanded it to a full piece for piano and orchestra, built from the same restless urban energy. That part came easy, but the title, that part was kind of a disaster. I'll share a few of the other title ideas that didn't make the cut when you hear Gershwin's Second Rhapsody later in the hour. There's also music in the hour ahead that Carlos Guastavino wrote for a neighbor of his that he quite liked to visit. Jaramita Linares is on the way. The hour starts with The Green Bough by Joan Trimble. This is Bruce Posner piano, and Donald Garvelman plays the second piano.

0: Remembrance by Florence Price, played by Lara Downs. Stay close. In just a moment, we'll take a little walk up the street with Carlos Huastavino to look in on one of the neighbors that he loved to visit. Stay close for Jeromita Linares.
1: 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I'm Steve Seal. 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
3: Violinist Maxime Vengerov has invited world-class colleagues to play Brahms quintets in Carnegie Hall, and you're invited too. 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
0: Carlos Huastavino wrote this for a neighbor. It was an older woman who lived just up the street. And he said that he used to visit her to buy eggs and usually ended up lingering for a while because she was always so kind to him. Jeromita Linares wasn't a patron or a muse in the grand romantic sense. It was just someone whose presence he thought was worth remembering. Here's Camerata Bariloche, Pablo Cohen playing guitar.

0: By Celso Garrido Leca, that's Andean Folk Dances, a set of five, with Miguel Harth Bedoya conducting Norwegian Radio Orchestra.
1: It's a special night with Broadway stars Sutton Foster and Kelly O'Hara at Chautauqua, and you can be there. 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
0: 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And the music they're conducting? The Star Wars theme. It's at yourclassical.org. Well, back in 1931, George Gershwin started writing a piece for a film that took place in Manhattan under construction. And he took it as an excuse to write a new piece for piano and orchestra. But it turns out naming it was much harder than writing it. Some of the titles that spent time on the manuscript were Rhapsody in Rivets, New York Rhapsody, Manhattan Rhapsody. But none of them stayed at the top of the first page. But eventually, he settled on the title that we have now, Second Rhapsody. Personally, I like Rhapsody in Rivets, but it's a little bit late to ask for a name change now, I think. Here's the Buffalo Philharmonic Orchestra, and Orion Weiss plays the piano.

0: Orion Weiss playing the piano with Buffalo Philharmonic Orchestra and Joanne Folletta conducting. That was the second Rhapsody composed by George Gershwin. Thanks very much for your company this afternoon. I'm Scott Blankenship.
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